0: Great morning sa inyong tanan. Welcome once again to the Friday edition of Kadamping Mo. And this is Dr. Pauline Tan Ngo. May 31 was World No Tobacco Day. Te, wala ko ka istorya about tobacco, about smoking. So, ma-apas kita sang discussion on celebrating World No Tobacco Day. Nga, kay kabalo ka, every time that I go around the city, may maagyan ko nga mga lugar nga nagabaligya sang vape. So, I realize nga agadamo ni sila, kay agadamo man ang customers. So, ano ginabala ang vaping kag nga kausugid sa mga youth naton? Why youth vape? Nga nagavape ang mga youth. So, actually, damo man reason nga ang mga youth nagavaping sila. Of course, nadala sa e-cigarette marketing and advertising. So, there is really a widespread advertising for e-cigarettes. And ang tobacco companies, they use the same advertising themes and tactics that has been shown to increase youth initiation of cigarettes and other tobacco products. So, makita na sa social media, sa mga ads, no? Hindi na siya supposed to be pwede. They are not allowed. So, however, makita ta kung kaisa, nga dugay-dugay, may nag-aaso na dang agagwa, nga they have something like a pen sa ilang ba-ba, no? Nag-motorcycle or ara lang da si higad. So, in 2021, 7 in 10 US, 7 ha, out of 10 US middle and high school students are reported exposure sa e-cigarette marketing. So, kalabanan ng mga student, makita na nila ang mga ads, mga promotions sa retail setting. Makita na nila sa internet, sa television, streaming devices, sa movies, or even in print media. So, 3/4, about 74% ng students gagamit ng social media, makita na nila ang e-cigarette-related post or contents. And actually, some e-cigarettes, they cost less than the regular cigarettes. So, makita tana around the city, if you open your eyes, may mga gagming na ang mga shops. And they would go about selling these products. So, why do youth vapes? The advertising, no? And next is actually the availability of flavored products. So, kalabanan ni sila, gagamit din sila sang vape, kay tungod nga may flavor. And ginatag nila as youth-friendly flavor. Youth-friendly flavor. So, may fruit, may candy, may mint, may menthol. So, may isa ka study bala nga nagpakita nga kalabanan nga youth nga nagamit sang e-cigarettes, they first start with flavored variety. And the availability of these flavored vapes is among the top 10 reasons why nga nag-try sila. So, sa fast forward 2024, nearly 9 out of 10 middle and high school students who currently use e-cigarette use a flavored product. So, na-attract gina sila sa flavored product. No? So, of course, not only that, social influence gid. No? So, kung ginahimo sa iban, gusto man nila nga matilaw. Say, usually, they obtain these e-cigarettes from others. And according sa isa ka study, 32.3% got them from a friend. 31% bought the products themselves. 28.7% had someone else buy the products for them. And 21.7% had someone offer the products to them. So, halin gi sa mga friends. So, let's talk about nicotine. Kaya ang nicotine, amuna siya ang pinaka main gate nga nagapa-addict. Mungini siyang main addictive substance in tobacco products, including e-cigarettes. So kung ginagamit niya siya per me with repeated use, ang brain sa isa katao, they got used, kakasaho na sila sang nicotine. And amuning ginapanumdum nila nga kinandan gina nilang nicotine just to feel okay. So amuning ginatawag tanga nicotine addiction. So young people, they can start showing signs of nicotine addiction quickly, sometimes before the start of regular or daily use. Kaya ga-develop pa na iyang brain sa isa ka teenager. So susceptible ni siya sa nicotine. So sometimes gina-start na siya as experimentation that can become an addiction. So the most common reason kuno students give for trying an e-cigarette is kay ginagamit sang akon nga friend. The most common reason they give for currently using e-cigarette is kay na-anxious ko, na-stress ko, or na-depress. And nicotine addiction or withdrawal, makakontribute niya sa feeling or make them worse. So, you know, lain ibang level ng anxiety level sa mga kabataan subong. And they may use tobacco products para ma-relieve ko ng symptoms. And this lead to a cycle of nicotine addiction. So, over time bala, ang contents ng nicotine sa e-cigarettes nagadugang gid. So, they contain nicotine salts. And this allow mga tao nga makonsume sila high level of nicotine without the experiencing the harshness of freebase nicotine. So, muna siyang ginasiling naton nga namian ang mga kabataan. Social influence, labor, advertising, kag, of course, ang nicotine addiction. So, ano gid bala ang vaping versus smoking, no? So, ang iban, nagagamit sila vape para ma-quit smoking kuno. So, amuna yang ilang rason. But actually, you know, may addictive property gid both smoking and vaping. And as mentioned, ang nicotine, pulti gina siya ka-addictive. So, as I work with people with cancer, no? Sa Austin Medga, work ako with people with cancer. Occasionally, I would take a look ano ang ilang mga vices. And quite a number have been smoker. They stopped already after 20 years, no? 20 years of smoking. Nag-untatin man sila, no? Pero the side effects caught up with them. So people would say nga, "Ti, si Sinoto, sa subong nag-smoke man, wala man yung may natabo." So an example would be the esteemed leader, no? Si Deng Xiaoping sa China. Deng Xiaoping lived to an old age and he was a chain smoker. Pero wala man siya cancer. Well, kada tao lain. And what if it happened to you? So, a 2019 study, no, may isa naman ka research study, na nag-suggest that nicotine-containing e-cigarettes have a higher addiction potential than standard cigarette among young adults. And ang researchers nag-note man na using both type of cigarettes, both the actual cigarette and the e-cigarette, had a higher nicotine dependence in relation to e-cigarettes alone. So, amunang aton nga tandaan nga both are actually addictive. So, how about vaping versus smoking weed? May nakapamangkot man mong ang isa ka person, they can use a vaping device to inhale THC. Yung THC, no, chemical na siya sa cannabis para ma-produce ang high. So, another study showed that infrequent cannabis smoking in adults, vaping THC produced stronger mind-altering effects than smoking a similar amount of weed. So, kung weed lang, not that strong ang mind-altering. Pero kung gin-vape ni mo, grabe kunong effect. They produce a faster, stronger high. It may also mean that they will experience more nga adverse effect. Amo gina siya. So dear listeners, be very cautious because amo na sometimes we would say that one lang. It is just vape ma lang ni siya. Flavor ma lang ni siya. Pero actually, tandaan ta nga it contains nicotine, which is very addictive gituod. So that is one reason why nga kinanlanon gid nga even early on our youth have to be educated on the effects of this e-cigarette. So, actually, ang American Lung Association, they have issued just a quick facts, no, on the impact sang e-cigarette sa aton nga lungs. So, but before I go further, let's just pause for a short break.
1: Kayang iwasan ang dengue. Sundin ang 5S ng Department of Health.
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0: Welcome once again to the second half of Kadampig Mo. And ang aton nga topic subong is about smoking and vaping. And of course, ang e-cigarettes, they are a relatively new tobacco product nga ginabaligya sa US for about a decade naman. And e-cigarettes nga ara sa US marketplace, wala na siya na systematically reviewed by the FDA to determine their impact on lung health. The inhalation of harmful chemicals actually can cause irreversible lung damage and lung disease. So may ala sa isa ka consensus ng study. So when we say consensus, tipon-tipon na ang mga research, 800 different studies actually, no? And that report made clear that using e-cigarette causes health risk because they both contain and emit a number of potentially toxic substances. So according sa isa ka study, two primary ingredients na makita sa e-cigarettes, that's the propylene glycol and vegetable glycerin, are toxic to cells, and that more ingredients sa e-liquid, the more man ang toxicity. And that e-cigarettes, actually, nagaproduce na siya sang damo o dangerous chemical. Just to name a few are your diacetyl, acrolein, and formaldehyde. So maybe you haven't heard about this, the first two, but formaldehyde kabaluta na iya nga ginagamit na siya sa pang-imbalsamo sa mga patay. At the same time, ang formaldehyde, no, ginagamit naman subong in a small amount sa mga unscrupulous businessmen to keep their fish and meat or chicken products fresh. I don't know how they term fresh, but daw hindi bladasig madunot, no? So, ang na-mention ko na nga tatlo, ang diacetyl, ang acrolein, kag ang formaldehyde, toxins na sila nga makakos not only lung disease, but heart disease as well. So, mangkuto nyo ti ano niyang acrolein? It's actually an herbicide. Herbicide! Meaning to say, kapamatay na isa sa mga weeds and makakos niya siya sa acute lung injury and COPD. Ang COPD is chronic obstructive pulmonary disease. It may also cause asthma and worse, lung cancer. So, ang U.S. Surgeon General, of course, along with the National Academies of Science, Engineering, and Medicine, they warned some risk of inhaling secondhand e-cigarette emission. Maski gali ang e-cigarette, may secondhand man, no? Kung ang user nag-exhale sa chemical cocktail, no? Hindi mo na pang simuton kay madala ka man sa toxin. So, in 2016, nagambal na ang Surgeon General, gin-conclude niya that secondhand emission contain nicotine, ultra-fine particles, flavoring, such as diacetyl, which is a chemical na galing ni siya sa serious nga lung disease. Volatile nga organic compound such as benzene nga makita na si car exhaust, heavy metals like nickel, tin, and lead. So, however, ang FDA has not found any e-cigarettes to be safe and effective in helping tobacco users quit. Kaya mo gina ang permi nila gina rason nga ang vaping kuno, gabulig kuno sa mga tao nga mag-quit sa tobacco smoking. So, amo na. However, amo na ang Manila wala gid yes ang safe kang effective nga makabulig sa nga e-cigarette nga makabulig nga mag-stop smoking ang mga tao. So, let's talk about ano gid bala ang mga side effects nga ginatuwa kwanta di. As a general conclusion, no? Wala pa man ko nagtapos ni, pero there is actually no tobacco product, including e-cigarettes, that is safe. And most e-cigarettes, they contain nicotine, which is highly effective. Kag kun gabusong ka, ang developing fetus kag youth, dangerous ni siya. So, na-mention ko na nga ang nicotine is highly addictive. But it is also toxic sa developing fetus kag pose na siya sang danger sa mga gabusong. So, ang acute na toxic exposure, it can be toxic. Pwede ni ma-poison ang bata or ang adult kung natulon nila, na ginhawa nila, na-absorb nila ang vaping liquid sa ilang skin o kung sa mata nila. So, very dangerous na siya. So, as mentioned, danger man siya sa youth because the youth, they still are developing. Their brains are still developing kag maka-harm gini sa brain development. So, they can show signs of nicotine addiction quickly even before nga nag-regular or daily use sila. And you know, this nicotine, they can harm parts ng brain nga nagka-control sang attention, sang learning, sang mood, and impulse control. And not only that, teenagers nga nagagamit pala sang nicotine, increased risk Manila for future addiction to other drugs. And those who vape, mga youth na nag-vape, more likely ni siya mag-graduate sila, mas-smoke naman sila sang cigarette in the future. So, na-mention ko na nga potential harm sa atom ng e-cigarettes because they contain cancer-causing chemicals. They have heavy metals like nickel, tin, and lead, no? And even volatile nga organic compound. So, na-mention tang may flavoring. This is actually diacetyl nga chemical link sa serious nga lung diseases. So, deadly mix na siya. Nga 7,000 gidali nga chemicals in smoke from cigarette. Fewer lang kuno ang e-cigarette. Pero ang cigarette gidiya 7,000. But this does not make e-cigarette safe. So, may ala tana sang short-term or immediate effect, may long-term man. Pero definitely, hindi niya pwede sa mga gabusong kay health danger and makadamage sa brain kag sa lungs sang fetus. So usually, kung sige gapon vape ang gabusong, low birth weight na or mag-preterm ang iyang baby. 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But this fade over time as the brain get used to not having nicotine. That's why before ka nga mag-start sang vape or cigarette smoking, panumdumon mo mayo kay budlay na maguntat. Wala agin sang kaayuhan na. So, nicotine addiction can actually harm mental health. Some people think, masigrilyo kay na-stress ko, no? So makita mo na some people they would have imbis nga coffee break, vape break sila or cigarette break, no? So pero we need to be aware and we need to educate our students on amuna nga kuan nga mga effect sa health sang isig katawo kun nagavape. So some schools, no, amuna ang nakita nila nga kalain gid ng mga kabataan kay nag-start man sila, and there is actually one thing that you need to be aware of is ang ginatawag nga popcorn lang. So mambaka ido ka sa jam ng popcorn, pero actually hindi na siya sadya ang popcorn lang nga it is actually may scientific term na ang tawag na bronchiolitis obliterans. And this is an irreversible. Imagine, hindi mo siya mabalik sa normal. Serious lung disease nga ginaskarya ang tiny airways. And originally, ang bronchiolitis obliterans, na-link ni siya sa mga factory workers, no, nga ga-inhale sang battery flavoring. But it is also associated now with inhaling toxic chemicals and metals that is found in the e-cigarette vapor. So, ano gini sa vaping nga nagapakos ng popcorn lang? Ara, ang diacetyl gid. It produces a sweet and buttery flavor to e-juices. And there are also other harmful chemical nga flavor, which is your pentanidione and acetone. So, ano ang mga simptomas? Sinasang popcorn lang. Dry cough. Sometimes with mucus. Sige kaubo, no? So, shortness of breath, especially during or after physical activity. Unexplained wheezing. Persistent fatigue. Permi kakapoy. So, unfortunately, no, I have to tell you na wala na sang cure. You can, some lung inflammation can improve if you quit vaping. Pero ang permanent na scarring associated with popcorn lung, hindi na siya ma-cure. And treatment, gina-focus na sa managing symptoms and slowing the damage. So if you know someone who vape and experiencing these respiratory symptoms, kinanglan nun gid they seek the help of a healthcare provider. Just the other day, I was doing a 2-day echo to a young man, 31 years old. Pero ang iyang koko, ga-clubbing na, purple na, no? Apparently, he has a cyanotic congenital heart disease, blue baby. And it turned out to be complex. Bao, si Tuto bala, 31 na siya, may tattoo. And nga ang nag-decide sila mapa-check up is because hapo siya, kaya may TB. But when I ask, te, nga-sigrilyo? Apparently, nag-sigrilyo kagainom. So on top sa iyang congenital heart disease, nagainom pa siya kag nagapanigarilyo. So of course, hindi nami ang sitwasyon niya. That just shows that anything is permissible but not everything is beneficial. So with that, I hope nga we will take to heart that smoking or vaping are not safe and it's best to stay away. So that's it. Let's take care of the body, which is the temple of the Holy Spirit. Take care and God bless.
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2: Tia, to see a sequa to a baxi. Gobetu, Yahoo, et toa to I. Gobetu, Yahoo, et toa to I. The cow, yon one. 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
1: 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And also,

Voglio di Allegro vivace, a movimento perpetuo, from Paganini's Moto Perpetuo, Opus 11, brought to us by violinist Gil Shaham and guitarist Goran Zulcha. Next, the fourth movement from Arcangelo Corelli's Concerto da Chiesa No. 8 in G minor, followed by the Rigaudon from Maurice Ravel's Le Tombeau de Couperin.

André Gluton led the Paris Conservatoire Orchestra in The Rigaudon, for Maurice Ravel's Le Tombeau de Couperin. Before that, Chiara Banchini and Jesper Christensen led Ensemble 415 in the fourth movement of Corelli's Concerto da Chiesa No. 8 in G minor. Next, the Vivace from Haydn's Symphony No. 77 in B flat major.

0: Christopher Hogwood led the Academy of Ancient Music in the Vivace from Haydn's Symphony No. 77 in B-flat major.
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0: 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Until all have heard.

inclusive programs for people with disabilities. Tinoop yan this afternoon, isa ka episode ang aton nga pagasuguran. And we've been sharing many stories, inspiration, and even how the Lord has been so faithful in the lives of our people and families affected by disabilities. But kabalo ka abyan, nga hindi lang bala ina, no, ang aton nga role as an advocate or advocacy, an advocate for people affected by disability. You know that we have many aspect nga aton nga pagatan-awon kung kita, no, nagasulong or nagapursue sang inclusive movement. Maghambal ka gani inclusive movement, no, gina-involve tagid sila anuman nga aspeto sang aton nga society. So for example, if we are dealing with family, no, kung ara sila sa aton nga mga balay, no, may ara sila nga nung ang ilang family life, no, ang ilang social, ang ila health, no, kamusta man bala ang aton nga mga nga pagbulig sa ilo na sa pag-access, ang ila nga education, no, kung nag-adult na sila, their livelihood and employment, and also those social and empowerment aspect. No? So, lima ina ka aspeto when we look into the disability in a community-based rehabilitation or community-based inclusive development. Nga nagagamit kita, no, sang mga terms such as inclusive, no, or nagagamit kita sang person with disability, or hindi lang kita nag-highlight about blindness, but we also call them those persons with impairment. No? So number one, ato nga tan-awon is the discovery, no, that realizing the different models of disability nga ginahimo naton, no, kung hindi kita na aware sa mga different terms, no, or different ways of including them effectively in our family, in our social life, in our health, no, in our education and livelihood, mangin the same lang gihapon ang pagtratara naton sang persons affected by disability. And just a personal, on a personal note, no, I was born blind, no, so bag-o lang na nagapamati. I am blind since birth, no, so tungod sang sitwasyon, no, the parents nga may ara ako, no, during that time there was no awareness kung paano reach out, kung paano buligan ang isa ka bata nga hindi makakita, no, makaeskwela ayhan siya, madala sa ayhan naton sa mapaubra sa ayhan naton, paano niya ma-handle, no, nga sa pihak sang iyang blindness makaubra siya, no. So but by the grace of God, no, I was introduced to the Christian Foundation for Persons with Disabilities, and during that time, no, in their direct client services pa, no, nagadeal sa individual nga blind and even those who are hearing impaired or tawag naton sa ila, no, the deaf. So formerly CFPD or Christian Foundation for Persons with Disabilities was formerly known as the Christian Foundation for the Deaf and Blind. So growing up, I get to have an experience nga paano ma-include sa kabuhi sang isa kasimbahan. So when I was a kid, I was treated, no, I was enjoying my childhood with the kids, with typical kids, no. And when I grew up as a youth, I was with the youth, although medyo challenge kay high school, college, no, hindi diri ang akon nga eskwela.

0: From high school, I've been in this in a regular school, no, so or typical school gamiara. But in college, no, nag-move na kami dito sa Manila. And so, but it was through the support of the church that I was involved in the different ministries. Pero nangin opportunity gihapon nga hindi ako hindi barrier nung akon ang akon pagkabulag na hindi ako maka-attend or maka-minister or maka-serve sa church. So sa akon nga experience, no, nakita na ko nga ang tanan posible, no, ang tanan inclusive pwede, no, through the help of the church na pwede ako maka-eskwela, pwedeng mabuligan ang akon nga social aspect, pwede ako maka-serve sa church, and I was able to read my Bible. Later on in life, I get to learn through the cell phone nga makabasa gihapon ako through the technology. And so to every accessibility or every cell phone that we have, ang accessibility ara lang sa aton fingertips. Don't you know that, Abian? No, ara lang sa aton nga mga fingertips. So na utilize ina nga mga advent of technology through advancing myself, no, in reading God's word. So even right now nga nagapalayag kita, I use a recording app or a cell phone, no, para maka-navigate through the cell phone and even the laptop, no, computers. So God is so good nga hindi pa amo na kadako ang awareness during my time, but it was through the group of believers, it was through the church, it was through the through my family and people and staff nga nag-journey sa amon through CFPD nga nag-make possible sang mga bagay nga nagapakita sang inclusive or inclusive practices nga hindi rason kay hindi ikaw makakita, no, may disability ka, hindi na ikaw mangin live nga just like a typical person or typical kid. And so that's why, Abian, I would like to share to you nga kita bilang isa ka simbahan, bilang isa ka komunidad, kabay pa, no, nga hindi upang, no, hindi naliwan sa aton ang ini nga mga awareness, no. Back last week, we attended the capability workshop, and we'd like to thank the Bacolod Person with Disability Affairs Office. Hello, Ma'am Alma Gustilo, and the rest of the People with Disability Federation President nga nangin kaupod naton through Bacolod Integrated, the Federations of Persons with Disabilities Association. No, greetings sa mga presidents, no, so we were able to co-host the event, no, the capability workshop, and we also at the same time learn, no? So isa sang mga gin share naton during those, or isa sang mga gin tun-an naton nga I'd like to share to you, Abian, no, kay kita bilang isa kasimbahan, kita ang mag-lead, kita ang mag-host sang inclusion, kita ang mag show, no, sang example of how to connect, no, how to treat people with disabilities. So this afternoon I would like to share to you this things, no, on models of disability. Maghampal kita models of disability. No, may mga nagkalain-lain kita no nga mga treatment. That's why maintindihan naton ang different models kag ma-realize man bala naton kung sa ano kita nga model of disability naga giho, no, or naga move. So first is the charity model. Ano pala abyan? Ang charity model. Persons with disability, ginapatihan sang sininga model of disability, nga persons with disabilities are in a tragic situation. They cannot take care of themselves. They should be pitied and receive benevolence or makakabaton sila halin sa aton nga kaluoy. So ano ang what it looks like to have that charity model, no? Which I believe even myself, no, I used to believe this nga bululigan ako nga talagaan ko nga kinanglan ko lang gid bulig, no, nga ang iya sang iban. So amo sini ang ginahambal sang charity model. They need our help, sympathy, or charity. No, kinanglan sila bulig. So let us collect money and give it to them. Amo na ang charity model nga ginapatihan sang charity model. So even, no, the charity model believes that the quality of care is less important. Okay lang na, basta natagaan ta sila, okay na, pasalamat sila kung natagaan sila. No, that's how the charity model looks like. So, ano pa ang gina-portray sa charity model? Reliant sa iban, kag hindi sila kaya magkaubra para sa ila, no, nga kaugalingon, no, para masuportahan ang ila kaugalingon, kay kinanglan lang din nila buli. Okay? So, may ara man also, no, parts ang charity model of disability is failing to recognize their views. No, wala na ginatan-aw kung ano ang tingin nila, no, ang ilang perspective. Basta natagaan sila, okay na sila. So, ang ginahambal sa charity model nga pasalamat, no? Pasalamat sa goodwill sang iban nga mga tao. Pero bisan hindi ma-recognize ang personal support or ang obligasyon sang aton nga pumuloyo sang aton government nga mag-support sa ilan, okay lang kay basta natagaan sila. So that also compromises disability or it even compromises the rights of persons with disability, no, in this aspect. So we had the charity model. Another model of disability, of treating persons with disability. Second is the medical model. Ang medical model, naghahambal naman niya nga, persons with impairments need to be cured. They play the passive role of patients. Pasyente sila, kinanglan sila bulong, tagaan ta sila bulong. They are considered abnormal or hindi sila normal, no? They are unable to live independently. Amo na ginapapati sa medical model. What it looks like? They need as much as rehabilitation as possible to reach best extent of normality. No, so para makabuhi sila, maka-function sila sa society, kinanglan nila ma-cure. So para maka-access sila and participate in the society. Amo na ang ginapatihan sang medical model. So ang iban, no, in the medical setup, no, in the medical model, inapadala sila sang una uso pa na ang mga asylum, no, ginapasulod sila sa mga housing, no, that would that would not the word integrate gani, no, but to itago sila, no, kag itreat. So even, no, sending them to special mga sheltered nga mga for persons with disabilities, nan amo na ang mga models naton, sending them to special, no, centers or schools or exclusive workshops, no. So amo na ang the way medical model treats. So ano ang consequences of medical and charity approaches? Ano kuno ang konsekwensya? Submission or disempowerment. So wala na sila na tagaan bili, no? Dira lang sila ko madumduman kung may project gani nga may pangpanghatag or may outreach, nan. Dira makatawag ang persons with disabilities. So regardless of their capacity, their gifts, no, their talents, okay lang. Kung madumduman sila, okay man. Kung hindi, okay man. Amo na ang treatment sa medical and charity model. And also, ano pa gid? Stigma. Or stigmatization. Binabutang lang sila, no, nga stigma, no. So thank you for Sir Ranil Sorongon, who was our resource speaker during the 2-day workshop. So amo ini, no, ang mga bagay nga nagapa-realize sa aton on the different different models of disability. So ano pang mga konsekwensya? First, institutionalization. No, gina-institutionalize na lang sa dira lang sila sa amonida, segregated sila. Okay? And dependence. So that too much reliant or reliance sa iban, that cause also low self-esteem. No? So another model about disability is really the social model. Ginapatihan sang sini nga social model nga disability is the result of wrong way of organizing society. No, ginahambal niya nga disability is not an individual problem. Persons with disability can and should participate in the society. What it looks like? Ano naman ang kung maghambal ikaw na social model? Naga-eliminate ikaw sang barriers that constrains the participation. For example, accessible ramp sa school para makasulod ang wheelchair. No, aton nga church may reasonable accommodation, may seats nga para ang those nga hindi makakita masyado, no, mas lapit sila, no, sa outer nga area or lapit sila sa door, no, nga easy sila, no, mabuligan. Enable in participation in public policy making. So ano pa gid ang consequence or the beneficials ang sini nga social model is make all public services and public policy accessible, very inclusive and accessible, ensure accessibility. Another naton nga pwede nga i-share diri sa aton nga pag on air, no, sa aton pag episode, the fourth disability or model of disability is human rights, no? So ensures full and equal enjoyment and participation. So it also promotes respect for their inherent dignity. Focus on equal opportunity, no? Palarihos ang oportunidad sang may kapansanan kag wala sang kapansanan. Non-discrimination, no? And participation in society. So, gina-require natin authorities to help them to ensure rights kag wala ta gina-deny sa ila nga ang equal access to that right. Not we do not restrict them, no, wala ta sila gina-restrict in the views of persons with disabilities, no? So persons with disabilities sa sininga sa human in the human rights model is considered as a right holder, no? Right holder. What it looks like enforce law to ensure full inclusion and all access. So apply policies to raise awareness for respect equal recognition before the law. So regulate the private sector. Oh, amo nang aton nga ginaduso ya, ang ginaduso sang ini nga na human rights model. So ano ang mga key principles of human rights? Inclusion, no, or ang pag-involve sa ila sa kada aspeto sa aton nga community or kung sa aton simbahan, sa aton ministries, from kids to adults, from kids to young people to adults to men, women. Ano pa gid? Accessibility. Nagahatag kita ng sang mabasahan nila nga format para bisan makasunod sila sa aton in our Bible reading, makakaya nila, no? Accessibility, that's one. Participation, no? Regardless of disability, the family is always involved to belong, no, nga maka-attend sila sa mga fellowships in worship naton. Non-discrimination, respect, and equality. So amo ni ang aton nga i-consider, no, kun kita ay hanaga improve sang aton nga mga ministry opportunities, aton nga gospel sharing, disciple making, no? Let's consider these different models. Ano ayhan nga model of disability kita nagagiho, nagamove as a church, nagamove as community, even in our family, no? Sa charity model, bala ayhan kita, no? Talagaan, bululigan, makolect funds for to give to them. Amo kita bala sina? Or we are in the medical model, no, kinanglana na nila full ng cure para or i-institutionalize naton, i-segregate naton sila para mag-until nga mag-ayo sila para maka-fit sila sa society. Or do we treat them with in the social model, no, nga gina-remove naton ang mga barriers sa aton nga eskwelahan, ang aton balay ginahimo naton nga hindi ma-trip off, no, hindi madali-dali dasma, 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So, or gina-allow natin ayahan ang aton ng mga ulubrahan, aton company, aton eskwalahan to become accessible. Or, in the fourth model of disability, the human model, no, human rights model, is we treat with active participation. We consider always inclusivity rather than the disability. We uphold the rights of persons with disabilities through enforcing practices, nga naga practices and implementation of existing law. No, so kabay pa na kita as a church ma-realize ta kita, no, kag kapay pa, no, nga mangin social model ang and the human rights model of disability ang aton nga i-treat because the best important nga model nga may ara kita as
1: people of the Lord is anong Jesus, the Jesus model. I consider this a Jesus model. In John chapter 9, 1 to 3, nag-remind sa aton that kita, no, may mga agam-agam gigita pero may nga ana no mani nga nabulag mani saya timprano nga ang may disability ni siya. Ano ning sala sini, no, ano ang rason sini? So back in the day, the disciples of Jesus asked also Jesus, sino ba lang na tao ang taang sala sang tao nga ini or sala sang iya ginikanan nga nabulag siya, no? So eventually, if you look at the whole chapter of that verse, no, the blind person or the blind man experienced healing. But I believe that the first three chapter has a greater impact. No, kihambali Jesus in verse 3, no, it was not 2 and 3, it is not this man's sin nor his parents' sin that he went blind. It was so that the glory, no, so that the power of Christ will be displayed in him. No, so kabay pa nga ma-display naton ang glory sang Ginoo when in all our aspect sa aton pang pangabuhi, sa aton mga panimalay, hindi naton i-deny ang access towards people with disabilities. Rather than retreat them the Jesus way, the Jesus model. Alright, so Abian, thank you so much, no, sa ang pagpamati diri sa aton nga program. In the next series of our program, we will hear more about information like this, stories of hope and inspiration, and most especially, no, mga best practices naton in reminding us all the inclusion of persons with disabilities in the life of a church, of our family, and our community. Let us pray, Abian. Lord God, we praise you. We thank you, Lord, for this day that you have given us. Thank you nga nakapalayag kami sini nga hapon. Sini nga ayhan sa iban, Lord, they are listening to us in the different time zone. But we praise you, Lord, nga ang Pilipinas gintagaan mo opportunity to comply, Lord God, to be part of the UN Conventions on the Rights of Persons with Disabilities. And we have the freedom, O Lord God, to enforce what you have executed. We enforce your law, Lord God, hindi lang laye sang amon nga pungsod, but first and foremost, your model, O God. Lord, we may be hearing these different types of disability model, but the best model that we have is you, O Lord Jesus, how you treat people with disabilities. So, kabay pa o Ginoo, nga bilang simbahan, bilang komunidad, bilang eskwelahan, bilang ulubrahan, Lord, bilang isa ka business owner, O Lord God, we will come to end, Lord God, the charity model or even, Lord, the medical model. Instead, Lord God, when may ara man kami ihatag, mangin simbolo na, Lord, sang una namon nga access nga madala namon ang mga persons with disabilities in how you treat them in the model that you wanted to be with them. Kabay pa o Ginoo nga bilang isa ka simbahan, Lord, isa ka pamilya, mahimo na ini namon, Lord God. As what you've said, Lord God, when we teach us how to pray, Lord, may your kingdom come and will be done on earth as it is in heaven. So thank you, Lord God, for our families, for our churches, partners, Lord God, nga nagasugod na o Ginoo sini nga partnership. May opportunity to give, but gina-extend po Ginoo, gina-pursue o Ginoo ang next level, which is making them inclusive in mangin kabahin sila, Lord God, sa amon nga komunidad. Thank you, Lord.
0: We bless your name. This we pray in Jesus' mighty name. Amen.
1: Abyan wala nakita sang tion. I want to leave you this verse found in Romans 15:13. May the God of hope fill you with joy and peace in believing, so that by the power of the Holy Spirit, you'll be abound in hope. Keep your visions and hope in the Lord. Kutub sa madason, this is your friend Carla Pendon saying, God bless and see you abyan! Para sa inyong mga pamangkot at sugestyon, mahimo lamang ang makikangod sa Christian Foundation for Persons with Disabilities, care of Sanicas Residence, 1268 General Nacar Street, Gonzaga Subdivision, Barangay Villamonte, Bacolod City. 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

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He welcomed them and bowed his face to the ground and invited them to be their guests for the night. 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So si Lot prepared a feast for them, may fresh bread, and they ate, no? 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

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Yan po ang nasa Genesis 19 verse 5. So Lot stepped outside to talk to them. Please, sabi niya, wag niyong gawin yung bagay na yan. 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So, medyo nagkagulo na, no? They lunged toward Lot to break down the door. 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So they gave up trying to get inside. Meanwhile, sabi ni ng mga angels kay Lot, meron ba kayong mga relatives dito sa syudad na ito? Get them out of this place because we are about to destroy this city completely. The outcry against this place is so great, it has reached the Lord and He has sent us to destroy it. So, sinabihan niya yung mga fiancé ng kanilang daughters and sabi niya, quick, get out of the city, the Lord is about to destroy it. 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At nung madaling araw na, the next morning, mas naging insistent yung mga angel. Sabi nila kay Lot, dalian nyo, take your wife and your two daughters who are here. Get out right now or you will be swept away in the destruction of the city. 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For the Lord was merciful. 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For the Lord was merciful. Gusto nilang maligtas si Lot ang kanyang pamilya sa paparating na destruction sa Sodom and Gomorrah. And when they were safely out of the city, one of the angels said, run for your lives and don't look back or stop anywhere in the valley. Escape to the mountains or you will be swept away. And Lot said, you have been so gracious to me and saved my life and you have shown such great kindness. And but I cannot go to the mountain, sabi ni Lot. Doon na lang ako sa isang maliit na village nearby. Then my life will be saved. And pinagbigyan naman ng angel, okay, sabi, I'll grant your request. I will not destroy the little village, but hurry. Pumunta ka na doon, for I can do nothing until you arrive there. So nakarating doon si Lot sa village just as the sun was rising. And the Lord rained down fire and burning sulfur from the sky on Sodom and Gomorrah, and He utterly destroyed them, along with the other cities of the villages of the people. But Lot's wife looked back as she was following behind him, and she turned into a pillar of salt. Yan po yung short summary ng Genesis chapter 19. Ano po sinasabi nitong chapter na ito? It is an account of divine judgment on Sodom and Gomorrah and God's merciful rescue of Lot's family. It offers us a powerful reminder about the destructive nature of sin, the danger of lingering in compromised environments, and the importance of trusting God's direction without reservation. Importante po na hindi tayo magkaroon, mag-commit ng danger of compromise. Kasi alam niyo po itong si Lot, he made some poor decisions that led to compromises. Una, nung pinagpipilian nila ni Abraham kung ano ang saan sila pupunta, he moved towards Sodom. He made his tent malapit doon and eventually settled inside the corrupt city. Ito pong gradual drift na ito illustrates how easily tayo po bilang mananampalataya can pwede pong mahaluan or mahawahan ng mga environments that would dishonor God. When we flirt with temptation, instead of fleeing from it, we risk our peace and our testimony. Siguro po ito yung isang magandang prinsipyo, huwag po tayong magkompromiso. 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
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Pangalawa, we see God's sovereign grace and rescue. Bagamat maraming failures si Lot, God's grace was relentless. When judgment fell, yung mga angels, katulad po nung nabasa natin, they physically grabbed Lot, his wife, and his daughters, pulling them out of safety. Because Lot was still hesitant, nag-iisip-isip pa siya, aalis ba siya o hindi. At nung nakita ng mga angels that he was still hesitant, they had to physically grab him to lead them away from the place. And it's just a beautiful picture of how God often spares us from the full consequences of our poor choices, acting out of mercy rather than our own merit. Sa ating pong kahinaan, sa ating pong pagkakalugmok sa mga di magandang sitwasyon as a result of our own poor choices, andun pa rin ang pag-ibig ng Panginoon. 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Ang Panginoon is still sovereign, He is still full of grace, and He is merciful to rescue us. But there is a warning for us, and that is the cost of looking back. Nakita po natin doon na sinabihan ng mga angels ang pamilya ni Lot, umalis kayo, pumunta kayo sa mountains, huwag kayong lilingon, do not look back. But dinisobey po ito ng asawa ni Lot, because she was still longing for the life of comfort that she was leaving behind, and she became a pillar of salt. Ito po ay nagsisilbi sa atin na isang warning. We have to have an unwavering obedience to God. We cannot embrace the new life that God offers if we keep holding on to our old sinful habits. Nirescue na po tayo ng Panginoon. Let us not keep on looking back at our old sinful habits, because these have a tendency to infect us again. So mahalaga po na kung tayo ay tagasunod na ni Kristo, iwan na po natin yung mga bagay na hindi nakakalugod sa ating Panginoon. Wag na po natin itong balikan. Tayo po ay mag-move forward na in the new life that God has given us. Focus forward. Looking back reveals a divided heart, but spiritual growth requires keeping our eyes fixed on Christ and pressing forward. So mga kapatid, I would encourage you to again read Genesis 19 and try to see how God would talk to you as you read this chapter. The danger of compromise is there, and I hope we can learn to leave behind certain things that are not pleasing to the Lord, lest we be infected. Remember that God's grace is sovereign, and He is a merciful rescuer. Despite our failures, God is still gracious, God still loves us, and He still rescues us. But there's also the warning of looking back. We have to have an unwavering obedience and focus forward by fixing our eyes on Jesus.

Tayo po'y manalangin. Father, we confess that apart from your mercy, we will always fall short, and we do a lot of times. Help us, Lord, to be strengthened to flee from temptation and the courage to leave behind the things that pull our hearts away from you. Keep our eyes fixed on Jesus and help us to follow your path without looking back. In Jesus' name we pray. Amen.

0: Maraming marami pong salamat sa inyong pagsama sa akin dito po sa programang Reflection sa FEBC Radio TV. Ako po si Ruth Larama Dizon. Nawa po ay naging pagpapala sa inyo ang ating pagbubulay-bulay sa araw na ito mula po sa Genesis chapter 19. Kung inyo pong mamarapatin, I would love to hear from you and would love to hear how the Lord has spoken to you today. Hanggang sa muli po, pagpalain po tayong lahat ng ating Panginoong may kapal.
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2: With the United States approaching its 250th birthday, many are reflecting on national achievements. Consider the microwave and cornflakes, both American inventions discovered by accident and changing kitchens forever.

0: In 1894, the Kellogg brothers unintentionally left a pot of wheat berries boiling, and they dried out. They rolled out the results and discovered tasty flakes. They tried it next with corn and helped launch the cereal industry. Then, after World War II, engineer Percy Spencer noticed a candy bar melting in his pocket when he got near a magnetron. He tested it on popcorn and eggs and then helped his company invent the first microwave. Another happy accident. But praise God, his love for us is no accident. His heart of love was fixed on his children before the foundation of the world and was ratified by his son's death on the cross. And for that, we celebrate. Welcome to Haven Today. I'm David Wolin, sharing the great story that's all about Jesus. Today, we're wrapping up a two-week series called How Jesus Feels About You. And what we're talking about today, under that umbrella, is the intersection of two of the most glorious and core truths revealed by Scripture. First, that Jesus Christ is at the center. Everything revolves around Him. We are meant to be intentionally Christ-centered. And yet, we also know that our God is Father, Son, and Spirit. The Trinity is utterly foundational and essential. How does God, who is triune, intend us to know Him as one God in three persons? In the first part of this program, I want you to hear a couple of minutes now out of my interview with pastor and author Dane Ortlund. Here he's speaking about what the relationship with God the Father is for those who have come to faith in Christ.
1: Just last Sunday, we're working through the Gospel of John, and we came to the place in John 10 where Jesus says, I'm saying these things that so that you might, and the ESV says, so that you might know and understand that I am in the Father and the Father is in me. Well, the text literally says, so that you might know and know. There is knowing that 2 + 2 = 4, and then there's knowing Christ, which is not a math formula. It's a deeper personal experiential knowledge. So, amen.
2: And so this is an interesting point then, maybe to make there based off of what you just said about John 10, because you could have titled this book, The Heart of God, and it wouldn't be wrong for us to speak of the heart of God in general. But

0: you were very specific to focus in on the Lord Jesus, the person of Christ. That you probably could talk about that at length, but why was that important? Why did you do that?
1: Because the second person of the Trinity, Jesus Christ, the God-man, was the one who said what his heart is in Matthew 11. Now, as soon as I say that, David, and I love the way you framed your question there, because that enables us to reflect together. As soon as we say it is Jesus who said, I am gentle and lowly in heart, we immediately want to add, Jesus is what the Father is in terms of his character. Jesus is God, the Father is God, the Spirit is God. The Son is not the Father is not the Spirit is not the Son. Okay.
0: Okay. That's Athanasius right there.
1: There you go. But we do have in Scripture, Hebrews 1:3, Christ is the exact representation of God. Or, in John 14, when Philip says, after 3 years, it's like, Philip, come on, man. Philip says, hey, show us the Father, and that's enough for us. And Christ responds, and he says, Philip, if you have seen me, actually, he says, have I been with you so long and you still don't know me? Mm. And then he says, if you've seen me, you've seen the Father. So it's not as if the Son of God is a kinder, gentler, softer person than the Father and the Spirit. What we see in Christ and how he, walking around on two legs 2,000 years ago, interacted with sinners and sufferers is the perfect window into what the triune God is.
0: That was Dane Ortlund, who I'll bring back a little later to speak about the Spirit of God and the heart of Christ. Taken together, also with the Father, these are glorious truths that function like an updraft for an eagle. So stretch out your wings of faith with me today as we open up God's Word together. But first, I want to invite you one final time, as this is the final day that we're offering it. I'd love to send you The Heart of Christ, written by Dane Ortlund, as our thank you for your gift of ministry support to Haven today. And this is the final month of our financial year. The books close on June 30th, and there is a balance left that we urgently need to cover. This campaign started with a balance of over $764,000, but early giving dropped that balance down now to just under $500,000. So today, would you prayerfully consider how the Lord has enabled you to help in some way, whether with a larger gift or a smaller one? All that matters is responding as the Lord leads, and we're trusting Him with the results. And now we'll take a closer look at the heart of the Father, and here's Chris Tomlin and Pat Barrett getting us started. Ooh.

0: Good, Good Father from Chris Tomlin and Pat Barrett. This is Haven Today. I'm David Wolin. Today we're going to dial in our attention and consider how both the Father and the Spirit connect us with the heart of Christ and vice versa. This matters tremendously because it is vital for us to think about God and relate to God as Scripture reveals Him to be. And we cannot get far without affirming the triunity of God, affirming that He is Father, Son, and Spirit, one God in three persons, each fully God, together of the same essence and eternally coexisting in perfect communion. And at the same time, it's also right and good and vital to be Christ-centered. That is a conviction arising straight out of Scripture as well. Now, I realize all of that is enough to make our heads spin in a good way, like when you climb a mountain and the same thing happens physically. The sudden change in altitude can make you feel a little dizzy, but it's worth it, isn't it, to take in the vista that's only possible there on the mountaintop. Well, likewise, it's worth the time and effort to expand our minds and consider the Trinity. But this is more than an academic exercise. This is actually very practical for your relationship with God. It'll impact the way you read your Bible, the way you pray, the way you view your own life as time passes and you continue in your walk with Christ, empowered by the Spirit and trusting in the sovereign will of God the Father. Now, here at Haven, if you've listened to Haven Today for any length of time, you've probably picked up on the tagline we repeat daily. We say, we're sharing the great story that's all about Jesus. And by great story, we're talking Genesis to Revelation. We're talking all of human history. We can see the foundation for what is yet to come laid out for us in the Old Testament. I'm sure you've driven by a construction site before and wondered what they were building. At that point, all you can see is the foundation. You can see the contours and the shape of the building, but it's only later on, as it takes shape before your eyes, that you begin to see why the foundation was laid out the way that it was. Well, it's like that when you get from the Old into the New Testament. Looking through the lens of Christ, looking backward to all that came before, suddenly you understand why God laid the foundation the way that He did. And through Christ, the triunity of God is also revealed. Through Christ, we come to know God as Father, Son, and Spirit. And in the Gospels, Jesus speaks about His relationship with the Father first, and so that's where we'll begin. And this is actually rather hard for us to imagine what it sounded like to those first disciples hearing Jesus talk about the Father, because we're so used to this. At a young age, maybe, you learned to pray the Lord's Prayer. How does that begin? Well, Jesus instructed His disciples in Matthew 6 how to pray. He says, "Pray then like this, Our Father in heaven, hallowed be Your name." What we don't realize is how revolutionary this would have sounded. In the Old Testament, God was rarely called Father. In fact, in Jeremiah the prophet, God speaks of His longing for His people to know Him as Father. But that only happens when the Son takes on human flesh. Only then do we hear Jesus teaching us to address God in this deeply personal way, saying, Our Father. And yet, this has been staring humanity right in the face since the very beginning. Our Creator designed the fundamental structure of human life such that every child has a father. And by this, we're meant to be able to grasp the kind of relationship God intended for us to have with Him. But, of course, for some today, the word father comes with baggage. Some grew up with no father, or a distant one, or perhaps an abusive father. Yet even so, every person's heart has a sense for what a father is supposed to be like, even if theirs was not. So whether it's the example of or the longing for a good father, our hearts intuitively know the category, and like a puzzle piece, only God the Father fits perfectly into it. But still, we want to know what the Father is like, because unlike the Son, the person of God the Father does not come and take on human flesh. We know the heart of Jesus in Matthew 11, where he said, "Come to me, I am gentle and lowly in heart, and you will find rest for your souls." So is the heart of the Father different from this? Well, those who are opposing the gospel today, and especially the so-called deconstruction movement, love to ask rhetorically, "The Bible says the Father sent his Son to die on a cross, pouring out his wrath for sins, sins committed by others. What kind of father would do something like that?" And those critics describe him as a cosmic child abuser, thereby discarding the gospel as archaic nonsense. Now, when I hear that, and maybe you can relate, there's just something that stirs up deep within me. There is such a thing as godly jealousy for the honor and glory of God. It's what led Jesus to turn over the tables in the temple and drive out the money changers. And you and I might feel some of that when we hear the Father's heart maligned in such a way. But at the same time, we do need to speak to this, because I'm sure there are people listening right now thinking, "I don't want to believe that about the character of God the Father, but I also don't have a good answer for that accusation. Is that what the Father's heart is like?" Well, there are countless ways the Scripture counters that argument, but all of it rolls back up into the Trinity. We cannot split apart the persons of the Godhead like that. The Father did not act independently of the Son in sending him to the cross, and the Son did not go reluctantly or unwillingly. In Revelation, the Son is revealed as the Lamb slain from the foundation of the world. That's Revelation 13. And in 1 Peter 1:20, we read, "He was foreknown before the foundation of the world." And as the cross loomed before him, how did Jesus see it? Well, in his human nature, he asked the Father that his cup of suffering might pass, but then he submitted to the Father's will. And Hebrews 12, verse 3 says, "For the joy that was set before him, he endured the cross, despising the shame, and is seated at the right hand of the throne of God." And so it was the will of the Trinity that the Son would go to the cross. And the motivation behind all of that was, first and foremost, the glory of God, and also the incalculable love and mercy that God set upon us, which is how the first chapter of 2 Corinthians opens up, pointing us to the heart of the Father. It says, "Blessed be the God and Father of our Lord Jesus Christ, the Father of mercies and the God of all comfort." Mercy. Mercy is love and compassion taking action to relieve pain and suffering. Now, does God the Father delight in allowing suffering and calamity and pain? No, his deepest heart is to pour out mercy upon mercy. But of course, as children, we cannot see what he's doing. What will, in the end, prove to be his mercy can be obscured to us by the pain we're going through. I remember a few years ago, my son was out walking barefoot on a wooden dock, and he got a really nasty splinter in his foot. It was buried deep, and it was starting to fester. And that splinter had to come out before it got infected. So what does a good and merciful father do? Well, he sees the bigger picture, right? And takes action. Likewise, I laid my son down on the couch, got an ice cube to numb the pain, and then I did what had to be done with a sterile needle and tweezers. And I have to hand it to the little guy. He was brave as all get out, but he still cried out in pain. And so do we at various points in our lives. But how much more and how much better does the Father of mercy and the God of all comforts do this when he's at work in us? Yes, life is hard, sometimes beyond our ability to cope. We look at God and we just cannot reconcile what we know to be true about him with what is happening to us. And yet he knows our frame. He knows we are but dust. And so the Father comforts us. And how does he do that? Well, now we turn to the Spirit of God. And I appreciated the way that Dane Ortlund wrote about this in his book, The Heart of Christ. The Bible reveals the Holy Spirit doing all kinds of things. Dane lists out some of these, and then he includes this. The Spirit causes us to feel Christ's heart for us. And Christ's heart is synonymous with the Father's heart. As Jesus said to Philip in John 14, "Whoever has seen me has seen the Father. I am in the Father, and the Father is in me. The words that I say to you, I do not speak on my own authority." And so we experience the heart of Christ and the heart of the Father through the indwelling Spirit of God. How significant is this? Well, listen with fresh ears to what Jesus is actually saying to his disciples in John 16. He says, "I tell you the truth, it is to your advantage that I go away. For if I do not go away, the Helper," that's capital H here, the Spirit, "the Helper will not come to you. But if I go, I will send him to you." So, here's a question for you. Would you trade the indwelling presence of the Holy Spirit within you if it meant that you could have the bodily presence of Jesus come and live alongside you as he did with the disciples? Obviously, that's not an option, but according to Jesus, that would be a bad trade. Because to truly experience the love and comfort of Christ, we need the Spirit of God funneling it into our hearts. Over and over, the Spirit is described as being poured out and put within us. And what's the result? I'll just quote Dane Ortlund because he put this so beautifully in his book. "We know the heart of Jesus is gentle and lowly." And Dane writes, "The Spirit takes those words of Christ's and sets them aglow within us. The Spirit turns the recipe into actual taste." And as Jonathan Edwards said, and I'll paraphrase, "You can know that honey is sweet, but it's not until you taste it that you truly know." And so it is with the Spirit of God, who causes us to see and feel the heart of Christ, who in turn reveals to us the heart of the Father. And so now, as we come to the close of this series, I want to play just one more clip from my interview with Dane Ortlund. We heard him talking earlier in the program about how the heart of Jesus connects us with the Father. Later on in the interview, I asked Dane about how the heart of Jesus is connected with the Spirit of God. Let's listen in.
1: There's so much given to us in the New Testament. Let me draw our attention just to one text, and that's 1 Corinthians 2:12, which says, "We have received not the spirit of the world, but the Spirit who is from God, that..." So now Paul's going to tell us what was the purpose of receiving the Holy Spirit, "that we might understand the things freely given us by God." Now, freely given there is the verb form of the term grace, the things graced. What have we been graced with? So why is there a Holy Spirit living inside David Wolin right now? Answer. So that David can apprehend, really know way down deep, the grace of God that has come to him in Jesus Christ. So another way to put it would be in John 14 to 16, the reason we are Christocentric or Christ-centered is because the Father and the Spirit are Christ-centered. Both of them, both are said in John 14 to 16, both are said to spotlight the Son. And it's only through the Son that we know there is a triune God. So all of this is mutually reinforcing. And the Spirit, the Spirit is, I don't know if this is a great way to put it. Some say that he's sort of the most blessedly shy person of the Trinity. I mean,
0: you're the Spirit of God. Yes.
1: Yeah. The Spirit. Yeah. Thanks. I mean, in a way, that's true. He's in the background. A lot of times you find the New Testament talking about blessed be the Father and the Son, as like an opening blessing in one of Paul's letters. Well, wait a minute. What about the Spirit? You're going two for three here, Paul. Well, actually, the way Paul thinks is we look at the Father and Son as objects with the Spirit. The Spirit is subjectively enabling us to apprehend, especially the Son, the incarnate person, and the Father. So the Spirit is the one who enables us, I'll just close by saying, to subjectively experience the heart of Christ. If I don't have a Holy Spirit, then Christ's heart for me just stays out here, floating out here as a blob that never connects with me. The Spirit is the one who unites me to Christ and who brings the flooding enjoyment of Christ's heart into my heart.
0: That was Dane Ortlund sharing with us here on Haven Today. I'm David Wolin. And as we close, I want to remind you that Haven's fiscal year is quickly drawing to a close on June 30th. I'm asking Haven listeners to partner with us to be part of what God is doing. Generosity looks different depending on what the Lord gives to you. So would you just pray about this? And then together we'll trust the Lord is going to work out the details. And as our thanks for your support, I'd love to send you Dane Ortlund's book, The Heart of Jesus. I'm sure you've been encouraged, as I have, by what he's shared, and you'll find even more in this short, helpful book. I'm David Wolin. Won't you come back again next time? We'll be keeping it all about Jesus. It's The Great Story, here on Haven Today.
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4: This is DW News and these are our top stories. Volodymyr Zelensky has proposed a face-to-face meeting with Russia's Vladimir Putin to end the war in Ukraine. In an open letter to Putin, the Ukrainian president said peace could only come through direct talks between the two countries. This isn't the first time Zelensky has offered to meet Putin. The Kremlin responded saying Zelensky could come to Moscow if he wants talks. Hezbollah has rejected the latest Israel-Lebanon ceasefire proposal, insisting on a full Israeli withdrawal. Clashes continue to complicate efforts to end the Iran war. Lebanese authorities say Israeli strikes have killed at least 4 people. A UN peacekeeper and an Israeli soldier have also been killed in fighting. Thousands have been protesting in Albania's capital Tirana for the past 4 days against a luxury resort project linked to Jared Kushner, the son-in-law of US President Donald Trump. Demonstrators want the plan scrapped due to environmental concerns and allegations of corruption. Prime Minister Edi Rama has refused to halt the project.
5: Ilumbon tayong nagdasal, Lumeng, para gumaling ang anak natin. 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
9: hope is one of the most powerful words in any language. No matter how difficult your situation in life, if you have hope, you can make it. But in a country or situation like ours, where life is getting more difficult, where can we find real hope? Stay with us and find the answer on A Word of Hope with Bishop David Sobrepeña.

0: Matthew chapter 9, verses 35 to 38 gives a wide-ranging overview of Jesus' earthly teaching and preaching ministry. It describes Jesus' great compassion while looking out over crowds of people who have come to see him. He recognizes they are harassed and helpless, like sheep without a shepherd. Bishop David Sobrepeña tells us more about the meaning of the passage.
1: Matthew chapter 9, verse 36 to verse 37. And then on Matthew chapter 10, verse 7. Dito po sa Matthew 9, 36 to 37, sinasabi po, "But when he saw the multitudes, he was moved with compassion for them because they were weary and scattered like sheep having no shepherd. Then he said to his disciples, 'The harvest truly is plentiful, but the laborers are few.'" And then, of course, Jesus said, "Pray therefore the Lord of the harvest that he will send forth laborers into his harvest field." Now, Matthew 10:7, "And as you go, preach saying, 'The kingdom of heaven is at hand,'" that you desire from God. The title of the message is this: God can use you. Sabi po ng Panginoong Jesus, "As you go, preach saying, 'The kingdom of heaven is at hand.'" I was reading a magazine, Christian magazine, some time ago, and I came upon an article about the Allegheny ants. Allegheny ants, mga langgam that exist in the forest, Allegheny forest, in the eastern part of the United States. Bawal silang patayin sapagkat protected po itong mga ants na ito. Sapagkat a colony of ants, according to scientists, can move 15 tons of subsoil into the surface to help fertilize the forest, and wildlife will thrive. Can you imagine? Mga langgam lamang, napakaliit na mga creatures, ay meron silang magagawa. Ginagamit sila ng pag-

isa sa atin. There are five things that I want to share with you today. Number one, God can use you when you see others with compassion or compassionately. Mababasa po natin sa ating text sa Matthew chapter 9 verse 36. Sabi po, Jesus was moved with compassion. Nung nakita ng Panginoon ang karamihan ng mga tao, the Bible says he was moved with compassion. Yung kanyang puso ay nahipo dahil sa kalagayan ng mga maraming tao. 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You know, ang pity, mayroon ka nakita ang isang pulubi na nagmamalimos. 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At ganun lamang humihingi dyan sa may West Avenue. I pitied him. 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Umalis na. But you know, there are people like that. You pity them and you say, oh, poor guy. But you don't do anything about it. You don't give him money. You don't give him any food. You pity. Ang compassion ay nakita mo kaawa-awa ang kanyang kalagayan and you did something about it. Because of the love of God moving in your heart, God can use you. Love is a deep and powerful motivation to reach out to others in need. I tell you a true story. I read this when I was in Hawaii. Merong isang lalaki, pangalan niya ay si Father Damien. Now, let me say this just for the record. I believe that there are Roman Catholics who are saved. That when we get to heaven, there will be those from the Roman Catholic Church who will make it to heaven because they have learned to place their faith in Jesus Christ, who is their only Savior and Lord, and not from Mary. How many of you believe that? But for reasons that we could not fully understand, they have not left the Roman Catholic Church. And I have met some well-meaning people and they told me why. So, katulad po ni Mother Teresa ng India. Can you imagine? Only the love of God could really truly motivate her heart to minister to hundreds of thousands, if not millions, of people in India, in Calcutta, to help them improve their lives, give them medicine, to teach them the love of God. Only a person with a real experience of the love of God can do something like that. So, ito pong si Father Damien, about 100 years ago, in Hawaii, nagkaroon siya ng pasanin sa mga kitungin. 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And you know what? He later also contracted leprosy. He became a leper himself. Now, only a person moved by the compassion of the Lord will do something like that. I know, kung ako siguro yun, ayaw ko. 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Not all of us can minister like that. But it was the power of the love of God that motivated him to witness to those kinds and to minister to those kinds of people. Alam ba ninyo na ang mga taong hindi pa nakakikilala sa Panginoon ay mga desperado yan? Many of them will be laughing on the outside but really they are crying in the inside. Maraming mga tao ngayon dito sa ating bansa na kumakapit sa patalim, magkaroon lamang ng pera at kabuhayan, and because

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At nag-courtesy call siya sa Prime Minister ng England na si Sir Winston Churchill. 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Sabi ni Winston Churchill, tinanong niya si Billy Graham, "Young man, do you have any hope? Did you bring hope for England?" Ang sagot po ni Billy Graham, "Yes, I brought hope through the gospel of the Lord Jesus Christ." At sa crusade na yon, libo-libong mga Englishman ang na-born again, tumanggap kay Jesus, at maraming mga churches ang na-establish. And if they look up, they look to the history ng England na yan, ng spiritual history, they pinpoint that crusade in 1954 as a pivotal spiritual beginning doon po sa London, dahil sa pag-asa, sa mensahe ng pag-asa mula sa ating Panginoong Hesukristo. Do you know that the lost have no purpose in life? Lost people have no purpose in life. They may not admit that. They'll say, if you ask them, "What's your purpose in life?" They'll say, "Well, of course, what else? Than to make money." Many of them think that's their purpose in life. Their purpose in life, they think, is to be the best engineer that I could possibly be, the best lawyer that I could possibly be, the best, businessman that I could possibly be, the best teacher that I can be, the best administrator, or to be the best in my career, to do very well, to educate my children, to have a house and lot. To them, that is their purpose. Pero ibang pananaw ng Diyos sa tunay na purpose ng buhay ng isang tao. Sabi po ni Jesus sa Matthew chapter 9 verse 36, "Jesus saw them scattered as abroad as sheep having no shepherd." Hinihahambing tayo ng Biblia na parang mga tupa. 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And there are people, are like that today. They have no meaning, they have no purpose. Oh yes, they think that they are happy in life. They think that they got it all together. But deep within them, they have no purpose. Nothing is as tragic as a soul who has no purpose in life. But we thank the Lord. Hallelujah. When you come to the Lord, when you know Jesus in your heart, kilala mo ang ating Panginoon bilang tagapagligtas at Panginoon ng iyong buhay. Immediately, God has a purpose for your life. Yes, you may be an engineer. You may have a career. You may be a businessman. You may be a housewife. You may be a carpenter or whatever profession you're in. Your main purpose in life is to glorify the Lord Jesus Christ in what you do. To be the best in your area of expertise. To glorify the Lord. To be used of the Lord Jesus Christ. Ito po ang layunin ng Panginoon sa ating buhay. Nais po niya na madiskubrihan natin ang kanyang plano, ang buhay na kanyang inihahanda para sa atin. Number two, God can use you when you respond to His challenge enthusiastically. Sabi po sa 9 verse 37 ng Matthew, "The harvest is plentiful, but the laborers are few." For example, kung meron kang isang farm na mga 100 or 300 hectares, panahon na ng pag-aani. Subalit yung mga trabahador na to bring in the harvest ay iilan lamang. Yun ang challenge ng may-ari. In the same way, in our world today, the spiritual harvest of souls is plentiful, but the laborers are few. I have read so many books. I've made some research about church growth.
Sabi po doon, sa mga nabasa ko, between 10 to 20% lang daw sa lahat na mga nag-a-attend ng church sa linggo ang truly involved. Think about that. Between 10 to 20%, high side yung 20%, low side ang 10%. So, because of the tremendous work to be done, you must face the challenge enthusiastically. God's mandate. Huwag tayo manlupay-pay. Bagkos, mas lalo tayong maging masipag at marubdob ang apoy ng ating paglilingkod sa Panginoon. Number three, God can use you when you come to Him prayerfully. Sabi ng ating Panginoon sa Matthew chapter 9, verse 38, therefore pray the Lord of the harvest to send out laborers into His harvest. You see, in the face of this overwhelming challenge, sometimes we are tempted to come to God mournfully or complaining about the heavy burdens that we carry. And mind you, there are some heavy burdens that we carry. I carry some heavy burdens, but it should not dampen my enthusiasm, but come to God prayerfully, because that is when God can truly use you in a more powerfully, when you come to the Lord na may nananalangin, sapagkat kung ikaw ay nananalangin, ibig sabihin niyan, ikaw ay tunay na nananalig sa Panginoon, sapagkat wala kang sapat na kakayahan, ang kakayahan ay nanggagaling sa Panginoon. Jesus told us to pray. God will show you marvelous things in your life that you have never known before. Sabi po sa Jeremiah 33 verse 3, call upon to me and I will answer you and I will show you great and mighty things which you do not know. If you want God to show up in your life, then you must show up in prayer. Come to Him prayerfully, knowing that this is His harvest. Sapagkat sabi po sa verse 38, therefore pray the Lord of the harvest to send out laborers into His harvest. You know what, brothers and sisters? God has more at stake in this harvest. He has more interest in the success of this battle for souls than we do. Sapagkat yung harvest ay sa Kanya. Ang Diyos, ang pinakamalaking hasyendero, so to speak, para sa pag-aani sa mundong ito. 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You have more at stake, and we know that God has more at stake. Hallelujah. That's why you can succeed if you begin to be involved in the work of the Lord. Hallelujah. Come to Him prayerfully, believing that more people will get involved. You do not want to be involved, you know, in some of the works of the kingdom of God. Listen carefully. I'm not trying to scare you, but when you stand before God, He, you will give an account of your being lazy in the work of the kingdom. Kung ang iyong mithin lamang sa buhay ay makapunta lamang sa langit, subalit sa buong buhay mo sa ibabaw ng mundong ito, ang inatupag mo lamang ay iyong trabaho upang kumita ka. 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That's not bad. God wants you to have that. But if you want your life to be more fulfilling and more approved of the Lord and God's blessing and presence in your life, hallelujah, glory to God, then you need to be involved and serve the Lord. Number four, God can use you when you accept His power trustingly. Dito po sa Matthew chapter 10 verse 1, sabi po ng salita ng Diyos, and when He had called His 12 disciples to Him, He gave them power over unclean spirits to cast them out and to heal all kinds of sickness and all kinds of diseases. Nais ng Panginoon na maging daluyan ka ng Kanyang kapangyarihan. 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Do you know that? Sabi ng Panginoon, all power is given unto me in heaven and in earth. Then He said, behold, I give you power.
Acts chapter 1 verse 8, you shall receive power when the Holy Spirit has come upon you, and you shall be my witnesses in Jerusalem, in all Judea and Samaria, and to the end of the earth. Wow. You see, hindi ka ba pababayaan ng Panginoon? Bibigyan ka ng Panginoon ng kapangyarihan because God is the source of that power. You can accept it trustingly. Binibigyan tayo ng kapangyarihan, ng authority because of the Holy Spirit in us. 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I need your power. The way to experience the anointing of God and the power of God is when you actually go. Because Jesus said, as you go, nagsiserve ka. 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So I shared with him the gospel. 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So he was healed first, and then he was saved next. Hallelujah! 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Begin to serve. 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He was what you might call an armless person. 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That's nothing extraordinary about this man. 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He walks to the platform. 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
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So, I begin to preach. And when I preach, so many receive the Lord Jesus Christ. You see, God can use you. He will give you power. Know the purpose of that power. Ang purpose ng power na yan at anointing ng Panginoon ay upang maluwalhati ang ating Panginoon. He can use you to lead people to the Lord Jesus Christ. Once we are sincere enough to be used by God, then we can trust Him to impart that power to accomplish His purpose. Number five, lastly, God can use you when you share the gospel joyfully. Sabi ni Jesus sa Matthew chapter 10 verse 7, and as you go preach saying the kingdom of heaven is at hand. And we notice that wherever the disciples went, there was joy and excitement because the kingdom of heaven is near. The kingdom of heaven is here and now. You can share the gospel joyfully because of the power of the gospel. The Bible says, I am not ashamed of the gospel of Jesus Christ, for it is the power of God unto salvation to everyone that believes. That the gospel has the power to change every person. And this salvation is available today. Kung ikaw ay employer, use your influence over your employees. If you are a manager or a supervisor or even just an employee, you have some friends, use your influence for the glory of God. Hallelujah. So, ito pong taon na ito, nais ng Diyos na gamitin ang bawat isa sa atin.

Good evening, mga kauturan. Welcome to our Prayer and Praise program this Friday evening. Sa liwat, ini si Pastor Haniel C. Pendon from Bacolod Bethany Church nga mag-aupod sa aton nga pagpangamuyo. Sa aton nga pagpamalandong, manamigid nga mag-apander kita on Acts 4, chapter 29 to 31 nga nagasiling. And now, Lord, look upon their threats and grant to your servants to continue to speak your word with all boldness while you stretch out your hand to heal and signs and wonders are performed through the name of your holy servant Jesus. And when they had prayed, the place in which they were gathered together was shaken and they were all filled with the Holy Spirit and continued to speak the word of God with boldness. This verse nagapakita gid sa aton no how through the prayer that they ask, the Lord answered sang ginapangayo nila. Daan man ato makita how God is timely, how God has planned everything, and as we continue to plead and ask His guidance, His provision, ma-witness gid naton kung paano ang Ginoo nag-orchestrate sang tanan nga butang. And through the prayer that we do, mas nagadalong pag inangaton pagtuo mga kauturan, no? Because we see how His mighty works, His mighty hand is moving. Even at times, we don't see it, we don't feel it. With these verses, let us remember that God has sent the Holy Spirit to be our guidance every day. And I hope nga di kita madulaan sang paglaom sang aton nga pagsalig sa Ginoo, because He will never leave us nor forsake us. And let us continue to share the gospel with the boldness that God has given to us. Gani, mga kauturan, sa aton man nga pagpamuyo, hindi man kita mag-alang-alang or hindi man kita magduwa-duwa nga base hindi man ini pagsabton sa Ginoo or base hindi insakto ni aton nga gina-pray, but let us just focus lang sa aton nga pag-isorya sa Ginoo, kag let us be guided by our walk with Him. Gani, join me as we pray this evening.

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1: 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Kabay pa, O Lord, pamatiigin ang mo nga pag-ayo sa imo. As we bring this to your feet, O Lord. We praise you, we thank you, O Lord, because you have shown your love to us through the Lord Jesus Christ. And we pray, O Lord, that you forgive us for the sins we have done in words, in deeds, and in thoughts nga nakapasubogid sa imo. Kabalo kagid, O Lord, sa amon nga mga kasalanan, even, O Lord, our tendencies, the things that tempt us, that weakens us. Lord, we surrender these things to you, and we pray that right now, Lord, cleanse us from our unrighteousness as we pray sa imo, Lord. Patawara kami palihog. Nagapasalamat kami sa sining ation, Lord, because you are our God and you just show that you care for us. As we pray, O Lord, kibay pa, Ginoo, pamati kami palihog. 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Salamat sa imong provision kag sa mga active participation sa donors, partners, and volunteers. Nagapasalamat man kami, O Lord, sa mission sa 1143 DZMR sa Santiago Isabela because, O Lord, nagapadayon ang maintenance kag ang repair work sa DZMR buildings. Kabay pa, O Lord, nga wala na sa problema sa sining mga butang. Kagsalamat man sa mga water system nga na complete, sustainable, nakakagmayo ng underground spring nila, O Lord, serving as their water source. Kaya pa, O Lord, nga padayon kagid magpanghikot sa mga listeners sa Prayer and Breakfast Fellowship nga ginhiwat ligad May 27 dito sa Cornerstone AG Pangal in Asyage. Kaya pa, O Lord, we praise you that you have made this possible. As we come before you, Lord, may mga pag-ayo gid kami sa imo, palihog o Ginoo, updi gid kami sa amon nga pagpangamuyo. Ang fundraising, Lord, again, sa 1143 DZMR Missions Radio sa Santiago Isabela. Mayroon na sila na-raise, O Lord, nga 617 radio units. Kagyanlan pa nila sa dugang pagid, O Lord, nga units pala sa ilawang target nga 1,000 PM radio fund drive. Give them, O Lord, the wisdom and strength on making this possible. Even, O Lord, sa ilang technical staff nga nag-aubra sa renovation kagpagpaminta sa ila station buildings. We pray for Up 987, DYFR, FM, Life Changing, Cebu. Ang ila nga pagpangita, O Lord, sa tao, sa contractor nga magalid sa ila structural reinforcement kagpag-repair sa ila tower, ikaw ginang magapadala sa nagakadapat, Lord, nga person who will help them in this endeavor. We pray, O Lord, that as they make the decisions on how to retrofit their tower, give them, O Lord, the wisdom on making this possible. Nagapangamuyo man kami for 1116 DXAS, your community radio in Zamboanga. Praying, Lord, that you give them the wisdom in selecting the right contractor and discernment in choosing sang maayo gid nga location para sa ila studio relocation. We pray also that as they ask, O Lord, for a vehicle to support their station operations, himun igid palihog ang ilang ginapangita. Lord, we pray for FEBC ng mobile apps as they are praying for more engagement. Kabay pa o Ginoo nga mas madao pagid ang listeners ang mga downloads ang mobile app sang 702 DZS, also sang UJ app 987 and 98.7 DZFE FM. Help, O Lord, the people who are working on this, that the progress on upcoming app releases will be smooth, O Lord. As also, they are preparing for the FEBC's upcoming 78th anniversary celebration, we pray, O Lord, that you give them the guidance for the whole committees involved as they prepare for their event mag-pagahiwata next week, O Lord. We thank you, Lord, that you have been faithfully providing sang needs sang ining organization as you use people through the partners and sponsorships nga ginahatag man sa sininga helikoton. We pray, Lord, that with 600 online registrants, kabay pa, O Lord, ang mas madamo pagid ang mga ka-join pagid, O Lord, dito sa on-site so that mas ma-celebrate pagid, Lord, how faithful and how good you are in this ministry. We pray, O Lord, for the many things nga ginapangamoyo sang mga domestic broadcast stations man o Ginoo. Ang 702, DZAS, Agapay ng Sambayanan, help them that they will be able to produce programs that will be helping people, O Lord, sa pagpamati nila. That as they produce this, it will be guided by truth, integrity, fairness, and compassion. Especially, Lord, sa pag-cover nila sa mga current events and issues nga naga-involve sa nagkalain-lain nga opinions and perspectives. We pray, O Lord, sa 98.7 DZFE, the Master's Touch in Manila. Praying, Lord, that you give them the wisdom and smooth operation as their station manager also is going sang iyang health condition that needs to be managed, O Lord. Nag-lift up man kami sa Care 104.3 DWAY-FM, nag-SPL by kabay pa, O Lord, that they will have additional staff ng mga bulig sa ila helikoton na may ara pareha sa ila, Lord, nga heart, passion, and calling to serve the Lord, that they will have a better working relationship, you know. We pray for physical strength, good health, and renewed energy for all the staff dito man, including especially, Lord, for Kuya June and Kuya Mon nga naga serve, O Lord, through straight duties due to limited manpower Manila. Kabay pa, O Lord, that you help them to send them faithful volunteers who can assist in programs, operations, and in their social media ministry. We pray, O Lord, for 1233 DYVS, the Sweet Voice of Salvation in Bacolod. Praying for protection, O Lord, for the transmitter from power interruptions. Even guide them, O Lord, with clear direction on how to have a renewed motivation para sa staff nga mapadayon sa pag-serve, nga work with excellence. Even, O Lord, guidance for new program partners and positive responses from like-minded prospective partners, O Lord. Nag-ayo man sila, O Lord, that you help them provide and give them the wisdom on how they can be able to have a new location, O Ginoo. Sa pag-implement man sa ilang digitalization initiatives, guide, O Lord, the people who are involved in this and continue to help them, O Lord, to have program suppliers and content partners on how to make things possible. We pray, O Lord, nga ikaw ginang magabulig man sa 97.5 DYFE-FM, unang tugon ng pamayanan in Tacloban, as they also have problems with their broadcast equipment, especially sa ila antenna. Continue to give them the safety and protection on how to help this equipment, O Lord, function well. We pray for people who are involved that you give them the good health and provision and protection sa ila, Lord, nga mga katauhan dito. Unless they have their new staff already part of their team, give them, O Lord, the smooth transition and process sa paghimo sang ilang sa sininga mga tao nga involved kito Ginoo. We pray also that as they move toward digitalization, help them, O Lord, how to be able to practice and to make this possible kito Ginoo sa ila. We pray for 1116 DXAS, your community radio in Zamboanga, Abay po, Lord, may increase gid sila nga local support. And Lord, we pray that you please bless them as they have listeners and will have more outreach sa paghimo sa ining activity nga main effective across the San Basulta community, gid O Lord. Nagapangamuyo man kami, O Lord, for the new J, the XJL-FM, your positive choice in Cagayan de Oro, that they celebrate their 20th anniversary this August. Kabay po, O Lord, that you give them guidance, the wisdom, and favor in all preparation, praying for strength and protection and healing for staff as some had experience, O Lord, sa malayan nga chimpo, malayan nga nga balatsyag on man, O Lord, sa tungod sa ilang pagmasakit. Ina-pray mo naman, O Lord, 1127, the XFE, the Good News Radio in Davao. Please, Lord, be with them as they have been off-air since May 13 tungod sa transmitter issues nga ginatubang nila. Ina-lift up yun naman si Chief Tech Yvonne. Gabay pa, O Lord, that you guide them together with Kuya Joaquin's Aliga Jr. as they work to expedite the necessary parts nga needed. Praying, O Lord, that help them to have wisdom in creating online and on-demand content. And Lord, also, sa mga donors nga nagabulig sila, kabay pa they will have the heart to continue to be touched and be reminded to give, O Lord. We pray also for 106.9, the XGR-FM in Radio Gandingan, Cotabato. Continue to use them to have the ways how to reach out people who are part of the Muslim community. Use them, O Lord. Use, O Lord, the means to create in digital platforms. And even, O Lord, new people to partner with. Give them, O Lord, donors to help support the ministry. And ginapangamoy ginamon that you send them people to help them as staff and workers to join the call to serve in this ministry. In Coronadal, O Lord, we pray for 1062, the XKI, your friendly voice, that they will have good health, protection, and provision for all the staff. And Lord, praying that you give them smooth operations and protection sa ilang mga broadcast equipment. O Ginoo, ini tanan nga butang ginalift up ginamon sa imo. Ikaw lang gid ang nakabalo sa mga gakahitabo sa amon. Kabay pa, O Lord, that you help them, the different groups and sa mga ini nga mga helikoton, that they will be able to do the best that they can, Ginoo Lord, for your glory and honor. Ini tanan ginadala namon, may pagpasalamat kay pagdayaw. In Jesus name we pray. Amen and amen. Thank you again, mga kauturan, sa inyo nga pag-upod sa Sininga Gabi sa atin nga pagpangamuyo kag pamalandong. 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And wherever we are, I hope we have a wonderful good nga weekend as we ready and prepare ourselves for our service naman for this weekend. Have a wonderful evening, everyone, and good night.
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2: 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The studios are located at the ground floor of Smile Building, number 79 Verbena, San Sebastian Streets, Bacolod City, and the transmitter is located at Barangay Talok, Bago City. DYVS is being maintained and operated by the following personnel, duly licensed by the National Telecommunications Commission and the Professional Regulation Commission. Electronics and Communications Engineer, Joaquin Aliga Jr., ECE number 001-1597, and First Class Radio Operators, Reynold Apohin, NTC License 02-1PVI-25768, Julie Sobi Belleza, NTC License number 96-1PVI-18356, and Bonar Carmona, NTC License 93-1PVI-4858. Thank you for listening. This is 1233 DYVS, the sweet voice of salvation, now signing off.

0: Ang aton subong dinapit nga managhambal, isa ka anak sa pastor, kagsubong man niya ang Ginoo nagtawag sa iya nga magpastor. 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
1: Magabukas kita sa aton mga Biblia dara sa Hebrews chapter 12 verses 1 and 2. Hebrews chapter 12 verses 1 and 2 sa King James Version. Wherefore, seeing we are also compassed about with so great a cloud of witnesses, let us lay aside every weight and the sin which doth so easily beset us. And let us run with patience the race that is set before us, looking unto Jesus, the author and the finisher of our faith, who for the joy that was set before him, endured the cross, despising the shame, and is set down at the right hand of the throne of God.

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1: Ini ang 1233 Radyo DYBS, ang matamis nga tingog sang kaluwasan. 55 na nangapalayag sang kamatuoran sang maayong balita ni Hesukristo, tugtog ang tanan makabatid.

是干法。So, this is the ambition of Pastor Fu. He was still active. But the beauty of this ambition is that he wanted to please Jesus Christ. Amuna na, tatahum sila na, bersikulo. 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Imagine, healing niya, for am I now seeking the approval of men or God? Or am I trying to please men? If I were still trying to please men, I would not be a servant of Christ. 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In other words, gin-accuse na si Pablo nga men-pleasing. Pero humble ni Pablo, for am I now trying to win the favor of people or God? Or am I striving to please people? Pero makita nato mga utod nga ang dason bala nga grace sini. 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He try by all means to please people. He wanted to please Jesus Christ. His goal is pleasing Jesus Christ by preaching the true gospel. And then Paul continues. Hambanya, if I were still trying to please people, I would not be a slave of Christ. Wala ni ginakauya ni Pablo ang iyang pag-slave ni Kristo. 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I'm a doctor. Humble niya diri, slave of Christ. In other words, if Paul desired to be a people pleaser, then he would never have turned his life over to Christ. But he was so thankful and proud to be
ang apostol, sentwa na siya appointed apostolos. Was so proud to be called slave or servant. Servant of the King of Kings and the Lord of Lords. You know, mga abay, mapupran, napakatahong ini nga kamatuhan. Kung main pleaser siya, hindi niya ihatag yung tabuhi sa kay Christ Jesus. As we know, he was formerly admired for his Pharisaical zeal. Iti, advancement siya sa tradisyon bilang Parisi kag iban pa ng mga traditions. 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I'm a slave of Christ. If his goal were admiration, then he would have remained a Pharisee. Kay ara ang pagtulok sa iya. 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Anong hambal ni Jesus Christ? While accepting glory from one another, you do seek the glory that comes from the only God. Sina? Si Jesus kasi naghambal. Parti sa mga Parisiyote. Hambal na to, si Pablo. He was formerly admired for his Pharisaical zeal. Pero wala niya na ginahimo. Hambal sa mga slave of Christ. Hindi ko yung main pleasure. Kagaling ni hambal ni Kristo sa John 5:44. Ginhambal niya ni Chilinga while accepting glory from one another. You don't seek the glory that comes from the only God. And Jesus was telling to the Pharisees, if your goal in life is to be admired, to be liked by the people, then you will not be a faithful and fruitful Christian. So let me ask you, whom do you long to please? Whose approval matters most? Napaka-importante ini ng mga pamangkutanon. In Proverbs 27 verse 25, may warning dito. Ano na yung warning atong makita? Humbly, the fear of man is a snare. The fear of man is a snare. We must understand that the word fear means to reverence. To stand in awe of. Muna ang word na fear. Or to worship. Yung tatlo. To reverence, to stand in awe of, or to worship. That's the meaning of the word fear. In other words, seeking the approval of people then is idolatry. Seeking the approval of people then is idolatry. Dumruma na itong inahambal ni John Calvin that our hearts are idols factory. Amo ng heart ng tao? Idols factory. Pwede ang ginuo mo, kwarta, gahong, materials. Because idolatry is loving anything more than God, and may the Lord forgive us. Because we're all guilty if we are humble enough. Because that is the condition of the heart. Again, seeking the approval of people, then is idolatry.
And once you have that, you are worshiping people, not God. Kung amo na ang imong ginahimo, tell me, men pleaser ka. Once you are men pleaser, you are not worshiping God. You are worshiping people. That is so scary. We should not worship material things. We should not worship people. That is why we should not please people. We must preach the whole counsel of God. We must preach the truth, nothing but the truth. The truth will hurt because this will confront sinners. But as preachers of the gospel of the Lord Jesus Christ, we want to please Christ by preaching the words of Jesus Christ. Amuni ang buot silingon ni Pablo. Tanami sa ginahambal ni William Carey, the first Baptist missionary in India. William Carey was so solid, reformed in his thinking and his theology by conviction. He believed the sola scriptura, sola fide, sola gratia, solus Christus, soli Deo gloria. Bible alone, faith alone, grace alone, Christ alone, to God be the glory alone. Panindugan ni William Carey, katahong sa ginhambal niya, siling niya, when I am God, do not speak of William Carey. Forget my name. Instead, speak of my Redeemer, my great Savior, the Lord Jesus Christ. Hindi ba matahong yun? Wala siya nagahandom na dumdumon kung anong nahimo niya kung wala na siya sining kalibutan. Ang handom niya na dumdumon sa mga tao ang iyang manunubos si Kristo Jesus. I like the old hymn by Rhea Miller in 1922. The title of the song she composed was I'd Rather Have Jesus. That song captures the right spirit, the right heart. And let me read to you a portion of that song, I'd Rather Have Jesus. It says here, I'd rather have Jesus than men's applause. I'd rather be faithful to his dear cause. I'd rather have Jesus than worldwide fame. I'd rather be true to his holy name. What a song! This is the heart that we need in the work of the Lord. I remember Athanasius, a leader at the Council of Nicaea in AD 325. The man argued for the biblical Jesus at a time when doing so was not popular. People said, Athanasius, the whole world is against you. To this he replied, then I'm against the whole world. So be it. Amo nang ginhambal ni Athanasius. Let me ask you, are you a servant of Christ? If you are, adore him in your heart. Recognize the grace that he has given you and the death he endured for you. Contend for this message with courage and with the power of the Spirit that is yours in Christ Jesus. Come to Jesus if you're not yet believer. And if you're a Christian, be Christ pleaser, not man. God bless you.

Good morning, everyone. Welcome to our program, El Salmo ng Gabo, here at UDYBS 1233. We thank God for another Saturday yung hinatag sa ating sa Diyos for us to broadcast His Word. There is a kahanginan. Yan yung ating inatamya at ang mga habyan, mga kauturan sa Lakastila ng Fundamental Baptist Church. Yan pa sa ating mga kauturan dari sa Bacolod City, Lakastila ng Fundamental Baptist Church, Bacolod. So, sa sining aga, I would like to challenge you here. Dari naman sa Micah chapter 6 verse 1 to sa verse 16. So, ang Ginoo magapakamayo sini, basahon ta ang pulong niya sa verse 8 na lang. He had showed thee, O man, what is good, and what that Lord required of thee, but to do justly, to love mercy, and to walk humbly with thy God. So, ang Ginoo magablessing niya ang mga pulong. So, atong tunaan sa sining tinion is to address adoration. 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Kag headlines such corruption, economic inequality, poverty, oppressions, chaotic governance that creates frustrations and discouragements to us. Tanaw mo lang mga balita, grabe. 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But kung tuloko naton, in a small town of Morishit Gat, a rural town in Judah, nag-arise ang isa ka prophet and saw the same exact things back in his society back then. Kung anong nagkalatabo sa aton subong, the same, almost the same, or may aras na tawag ng pariyos yid ang nagkakalatabo sa sitwasyon nila sa unang panahon sa timpos ng sininga propeta. So, this man is called Micah. Kaya si Micah dere is the one called by God to preach sa sininga rural area. The message of God to the nation that was struggling economically and dying spiritually. So Micah is the one who will rise, who arise and called by God to send a message to the nation because of their struggle economically and because they are dying spiritually. So today, upon stepping in Micah's world, we can say that it looks like our society now. So, mga utod sa Ginoo, abyan mga kauturan, ano ni ang ngalan niya Micah? Micah is not just a title, but it's a question, who is like God? This name is that lives on it, urging people towards living in righteousness because we are looking at a God who is unparalleled in His holiness, justice, and mercy. That's why even man's sin and rebellion against God is obvious. God seeks to have a proper trial for man. In this court scenario, God is accusing His people and asking them to defend themselves. In verse 3, He requires His people something for them to restore their relationship and fellowship. But man is stubborn, and they try to reason out God with worship. So, ang tuloko na ito na ining scenario, mga utod sa Ginoo. God is complaining and God is accusing His people about rebellion and sin. So, as He accused them, God wants them to plead guilty. And as they plead guilty, God offers them something. Manalang niyo,
If you want to restore our relationship, hangimoon nyo mo yung verse 8. To do justly, to love mercy, and to walk humbly. But, ang mga tao sa Israel, sa Judah, is very stubborn. They try to reason out God with their alibi. And, sabi nila, na muniya maka-apis, kag makadula sa pangakig, kagakig sa Diyos, which is worship. So, dulo ko na itong worship is often considered as a result and response and reaction of man because of God's goodness and grace. But here, it is used by the people of Judah as an alibi to defend themselves and to cover up their sins. So, ito makita nga gasimba sila pero gobra sa sala. So, meaning, ginagamit nilang pagsimba para i-cover up ang ilang mga ginahimo ng eksakto. So, as they worship God, ano nga klase worship ang makita today? Number one today is when they approach God, it is a sarcastic approach. Verse 6, "Now wherewith shall I come before the Lord?" This kind of approach is the result of God's indictment. That's verse 1 to 3. God is accusing them to rebellion. They are telling God na, "Lord, gasimba mo kami sa imo. Why is it that you are accusing us rebellion and sala? We are serving you. We are worshiping you." So, God is accusing them of rebellion, but at the same time, God is asking them for repentance, that they need to repent of their sins. So, this sarcastic approach because ang aking man sila sa Diyos. Kaya tungod niya gina-accuse sila sa Diyos that they are rebelling against God because they think that what they are doing is good. So then, the leader's insolence, meaning nga sarcastic approach sila sa Diyos, tungod nga ang bisa ng mga leaders nila, may ara sinatawag rudeness, insolent yung mga tao. Because they are guilty of crimes and they are guilty of corruptions. That's why, ang Baldera sa chapter 3, verse 1 to 12, verse 11, among highlights na, Micah chapter 7, verse 3, "They that do evil with both hands earnestly, the prince asketh and the judge asketh for reward. A great man earteth his mischievous desire, so they wrap it up." So, kita nyo lang. So, meaning, mga utod sa Ginoo, they are guilty of crimes, they are guilty of corruptions, and the layman's ingratitude. Ang mga normal nga tao, they are so very ungrateful that they forget God's redemption. Para sa Job, so verse 3, verse 4, and verse 5, "For I brought thee out of the land of Egypt." God saved them how many times, but still, they choose to worship the idols, and they are so stubborn, they choose to do what they like and not to obey God. But they forgot God's righteousness. What do we mean that God is righteous? It means God will judge all sin. So meaning, may aragi judgment day. Ikatawa, muna tawag na superficial assumption. Diyan ito makita that they are trying to bribe God with exaggerated offers. "Mula, will the Lord be pleased with 1,000 rams, with the calves of the year old, with the rivers of oils, 10,000 rivers of oils? Shall I give my firstborn for my transgressions?" This, they are trying to give God or to bribe God with exaggerated offers. Why? They assume that worship is about the epitome of their offerings. They think that the ritualistic and legalistic kind of worship can please God. Kadua, they assume that worship is about extravagance of offerings. Minala padamu-damu ni offerings, padako-dako offerings. But in Romans 12, chapter 12, verse 1, the Bible says,
I beseech you therefore, brethren, by the mercies of God, that you present your bodies a living sacrifice, holy, acceptable unto God, which is your reasonable service. It is a giving ourselves para mo worship natin sa Diyos. And it's not about the extravagance of what we have. They assume that worship is about the extremity of offerings. Muna sometimes mga utod sa inuuda mo sa mga tao ha, para kung mabuhi na nila sila, mapuasa sila, para mabuhi na nila. 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So, number 3, does their sinful adoration, their sarcastic approach, their superficial assumption, their sinful adoration. Why sinful? Because they attempt to worship and even worship God by means of pagans, on how pagans worship their idols. Letter A, because of their hypocritical worship. They worship God, they are a hypocrite. Basang Bible sa Matthew chapter 15 verse